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14: The perception of Breslow's leadership, and I've heard this from people that he's worked with in the past before the Red Sox, is he's going to basically tell you the way he wants it. And if you do it in a different way and it doesn't work out, it's going to cost you. Like he believes that their philosophy is basically, we have the answers on this, you know, if you just want to use the euphemism, a sheet of paper. We're going to hand you the sheet of paper, follow what we're doing, and that's going to be successful. And if you can't do that, then it's not going to work. I do think that there are increasingly, in my time covering baseball, front offices want the manager, the coaching staff to be compliant. They are not as open to pushback as they were, you know, for decades. It's a very different time in baseball.
15: That's Buster Olney again on the Just Baseball podcast with a comment about Craig Breslow that I found interesting, and not because I think it makes the Red Sox different than every other team. I think it's because it makes them the same as every other team.

0: And I don't want the Red Sox to be the same as every other team, Jared. I think one of the advantages that the Red Sox have that other teams don't, most other teams, is that they have money. And they can approach their business the way that other teams can't. To do it the same way as the Tampa Bay Rays do it is forfeiting their advantage. That tells me they're not as interested in winning. So the idea that Breslow is, you know, that doesn't want pushback. I think this is true of many teams now, Jared. You know, they want the front offices to say, shut up and do your job. And do what we tell you, more importantly. But let me sort of ask you this question because I think it relates. Do you think Chad Tracy has a chance of shedding the interim title and becoming the full-time manager of the Red Sox?
1: I do think he has a chance, yes. Would I bet on him being the guy long-term? Probably not. That's not really like an informed opinion because I've kind of poked around on some guys that you know, we've speculated could be potential fits for next year and beyond, and a lot of them have been like, I haven't gotten a call, like haven't heard from the Red Sox or anything, so I don't know. At least that's what tells me they're not exactly looking to replace him immediately.
0: Right.
1: That doesn't mean that they wouldn't replace him next year or say that we're moving in a different direction, but I think it would be wise given the dependence that I think the organization has placed on the younger players to have a manager that makes them comfortable, that's familiar with them, like Roman Anthony playing for Chad Tracy, and even a Christian Campbell, who's not here right now, but they've obviously invested money and time into him being a guy that can help them in the future. So, yeah, like I don't know that that's going to be the decision, but it sounds like they're leaving the door open to that.
0: Yeah, I agree, Jared. And let me put it this way, I guess. If I were to ask you what the profile of the manager, of the next manager of the Red Sox would be, I don't know if that makes it any clearer, but I think you get my drift. Are they going to go for a young, and you touched on this, a young manager who can relate to young players and develop them, or are they going to go with somebody with credentials who can get them over the top and win a World Series?
1: I think what you're asking is, do they want someone who's going to be a subordinate or an insubordinate? And I think it was pretty apparent day one with Chad Tracy's first lineup that it had Breslow's fingerprints all over it. So, you know, do you want someone who's going to take the job who, to your point, Tony, is going to be able to relate, connect, communicate well with the younger players in the roster, but also someone who's not going to be resistant to someone upstairs being like, actually, we kind of like this lineup instead. And the response being, okay, boss, anything you want sounds good to me. Or a manager that's going to say, this is my lineup card. I'm going to do it my way. If you have a problem with that, then, you know, there's the door for me.
0: Yeah. So this is what I think. I think they want someone who's going to follow orders. And I think Chad Tracy's got a good shot of being the guy because of that. I don't think he's going to push back. And I'm not picking on him for it. He's never managed in the big leagues. Relatively young guy. He's in a good spot right now where he gets to run the Boston Red Sox, or at least, you know, sit in the manager's office of the Boston Red Sox. But, you know, he's a guy that, again, doesn't really have the credentials to manage. I shouldn't say he doesn't have the credentials. That's unfair. We don't know that yet. But doesn't, you know, one of the things that the Red Sox have generally had, particularly under this ownership, is managers who had a little bit of juice, at least with the fan base, Jared. So, for example, you look at it and you say the first guy they hired was Grady Little. And we can mock Grady Little for what happened in 2003 in the playoffs. But do you remember the reaction they got in the clubhouse when they announced Grady Little as the manager of the team after firing Joe Kerrigan? Do you remember that?
1: I do remember that they did not like Joe Kerrigan, so it was kind of like anyone that they brought in was going to get a warm reception, but I don't remember anything specific to Grady Little.
0: Now. Okay, so forgive me, Jared, because again, I forget sometimes, Jared, that you're younger than I am, and that's a compliment, okay? Because your knowledge of the history of the Red Sox in particular is excellent. So the day they brought in Grady Little, and the players did hate Kerrigan, but Grady Little was also really well-liked when he was here in the late 90s as a bench coach. The guys on the roster really liked him. And he had become the bench coach in Cleveland, And immediately there was talk potentially of him coming in and filling the role if they fired Kerrigan. When they announced him to the clubhouse and Kerrigan was already gone, he got you could hear the ovation from the players from outside at their facility in Fort Myers. So even though it was going on inside the room, you could hear the roar of approval from inside. So my point is, Grady Little at that time was welcomed by both the clubhouse and by the fan base. Now, he got chased out of town. But then Francona came in, and he was less of a known commodity at that time, but he had big league experience. Then after Francona, we know Larry made a mistake. Larry Lucchino didn't, hired Bobby Valentine. Then, but again, Valentine had juice. He had credentials. The fan base didn't like him, but he was not an unknown. John Farrell was a known. Alex Cora, even though he hadn't managed, was a known. He was someone that the fan base could relate to and that people were excited about. But, and I would say, particularly with the media, but I think that spilled over into the fan base. Nobody knows what to expect from Chad Tracy. Nobody. And this is where I think they're headed, Jared, towards a more top-heavy organization where the executives and the analysts are making all the decisions and the people wearing uniforms are just pawns and robots. That's what I think they're looking at.
1: That's disgusting. If that's the case, because I thought that you were leading me towards like, all right, the next thing in line, it's going to be a known. So I thought we were going to talk David Ross, Rocco Baldelli, guys like that. Although I don't know that Ross would jive with Breslow, but someone like Rocco, local legend and a guy. And that was the model, right? When they first started hiring guys like Rocco, like Cora, like Aaron Boone, for example, it was who were the guys that had, you know, not great wins above replacement as a player, but stuck around in organizations. Those are the guys that it's like, all right, yeah, like maybe not the best back of the baseball card kind of player, but they were smart and they brought value outside of just batting average, OPS, home runs. They were valuable to a clubhouse. Those guys are making the next generation's great managers, and they have. Like the three aforementioned guys that I just said, they've got Kevin Cash, another one of those guys. He's been in Tampa forever now. I thought, you know, maybe we kind of stick to the same blueprint here and bring in someone like that. And but no, you think that they're just going to stick with Chad Tracy.
0: Well, so I'll tell you what, Jared, as you mentioned some of those names, if you were to give me David Ross or Rocco Baldelli, I think that's actually okay. I think that's okay. I question whether or not they're even going to do that. I think you just might get Chad Tracy. And I'm not picking on Chad Tracy. For all I know, he's the next great manager in baseball. I have no idea. I'm just telling you that right now, the fans look at Chad Tracy and they say, who the hell is this guy? What does he know? I have no reason to believe in him. And that doesn't mean they have a reason to doubt him, per se, or to believe that he could fail. Doubt him is fair, but they're not guaranteed failure. They just don't know. And the part I find interesting is that after Francona, I think the Red Sox came to understand, their ownership and management came to understand, Jared, that the manager was a connection to the fan base. It was a conduit to the fan base. He's the guy that talks the most. So having him in front of cameras and microphones and notepads before the game and after the game, I think they put great value in that. I think it's part of the reason why Cora lasted as long as he did. It's part of the reason they brought Farrell back, because they recognize how much of a disaster it was with Bobby Valentine. So I'm eager to see how this works out. I hope you're right. I hope you're right.
1: I usually am.
0: Well, that's true. Actually, I would agree with that, Jared. Let's take a couple of calls quickly. Stone and Natick. Stone, what do you got?
2: Two things. I wonder if Roman Anthony is getting hurt because of driveline. And I believe Buster Olney is nicely implying that Breslow's an a-hole. Your thoughts?
0: So, Jared, give me your two cents on Roman Anthony first. Is there any correlation to be drawn? We've had callers do this as well, Jared. Any correlation to be drawn between driveline and oblique injuries, hitter injuries, for lack of a better word, wrists, hands, obliques, rib cage, you get the idea.
1: I think that it's an easy scapegoat. You know, I have my thoughts about driveline and their philosophies, and it's less about driveline and their philosophies and more so the organization making it a dictatorship where we only want driveline to be our driving force behind our hitting lessons to all the players. I think there's room for the old school, the new school, everything in between. Whatever helps a guy, I think, is valuable. But right now, it's kind of like driveline is getting forced down our throats, and fans are resistant to it. I think when you look at, and you've made this point many times, Tony, and I've echoed the same thing, the Red Sox, in years where they've been mediocre or have had poor winning percentages, finished in last place, they're still a top 10 offense or close to it. And this is a little bit different. So when you kind of turn the page and say it's driveline or nothing, but it's not yielding anywhere close to the results that you would expect or hope for, then yeah, they become not just a scapegoat, but they're in the crosshairs of the fan base, because the fans want to score runs. They want to see home runs. That's why they pay the highest ticket prices in baseball to come out and see this team play. They want to see guys hit home runs. So when you have a kid like Roman Anthony swinging very hard, I mean, Tristan Casas, another guy, I think it's easy to kind of say it's driveline's fault. I'm not saying that they're wrong. I just don't know that you can scientifically back it with data and say that that's the reason why.
0: Yeah, look, again, I haven't found anything yet that suggests that they're connected, Jared. So if someone can send me something that says that, I'll listen. I mean, you know, I suppose there's a possibility the mechanics of the swings are different with driveline. There's no question about that. Launch angle is a different swing. Is that why Roman Anthony is getting hurt? Is that why Tristan Casas got hurt? I have no idea. And for that matter, Marcelo Meyer is another one.
1: Well,
0: go ahead.
1: Not to interrupt you, Tony. I think, you know, it's maybe less about driveline and more just like the new age of these younger players. And I'm not going to name names or point anyone out, because I'm not trying to blame anybody. But for example, the Traject machine. Are you familiar?
0: Of course.
1: So the Traject machine, for anyone that doesn't know, it's basically like a batting cage that's hooked up to a computer, and you can have any pitcher in the league, and you're looking at a video board, and they can put in all the pitch data, so it's the same velocity. You're watching the guy and his mechanics on the mound, and they put in the same spin data, so it's almost that you're basically just facing a robot of whatever pitch you want to face in the league. And these guys will go in there, and you can't own it. Multiple teams rent it. Not every team has it. The Red Sox have one. I know several teams have it. But the players will go in there and compete against each other, and they're not looking to be like, all right, yeah, let me work on hitting the ball the other way, or like, let's like, you know, hit up the middle. It's exit velocity and launch angle, like you were saying. So that's kind of become, you know, when we talk about players having baseball IQ coming through the minors, and it's almost the other end of the spectrum when we say pitchers, not throwers, throwers, not pitchers. If you can throw 101, whether or not you can locate it, you're probably going to get a cup of coffee at the very least in the big leagues because you throw 101. If you're someone that can hit the ball 110 miles an hour, you're probably going to get a look in the big leagues at some point because you can hit the ball 110 miles an hour. Whether or not you have plate discipline, whether you know situational hitting, whether you're a bat to ball guy, I mean, if you can hit the ball hard, that's attractive to Major League Baseball teams. So it's almost become like the exit velocity has almost become the new I can throw 100.
0: I got you. So we used to say throwers, not pitchers. Now we have to say swingers, not hitters.
1: Kind of, yeah.
0: Okay. Jared, that's interesting. That's one of the more interesting things you've ever told me.
1: I'm a pretty interesting guy, Tony.
0: No, not really. But I would say that what I did is I actually learned something from you there.
3: And he's always right. And he's always early.
0: Yeah, no, I didn't. Sorry. I didn't know about the competitions that they have in there, but you make a good point. It's not about what your batting average is anymore. It's about your exit velocity.
3: That's a great point.
0: We're not interested in how many times you can get on base. We're interested in how hard you can hit the thing, which is completely idiotic. But anyway, Kevin,
3: it's still a great point.
0: It's an excellent point, Kevin. Jimmy, make sure you pull that cut. We'll use it again tomorrow. Kevin Maggiore's got your headlines here. Don't go anywhere. Jared's still with us. We'll get to more phone calls, and I want to ask him, among other things. I want to ask Jared about the Red Sox propensity for stealing signals or trying to identify pitches before they're thrown to home plate. And also a letter to the editor that was written by a member of ownership last week. Tom Werner wrote something to the Boston Globe. I'm going to get Jared's 2 cents on that as well. Maggiore's got your headlines.
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5: A little news out of Fenway today is the Red Sox are putting Roman Anthony on the IL before tonight's game. Mickey Gasper is on his way. Well, he should actually be at Fenway by now to replace him on the roster. The Red Sox return to Fenway Park, riding a three-game winning streak after sweeping the Tigers in Detroit. They open up a seven-game homestand, beginning with the Rays tonight. Rookie Jake Bennett will be making his second start for the Sox. The Rays will counter with Griffin Jacks. First pitch is at 7:10. NBA playoffs tonight. Detroit is at home against Cleveland. The Pistons have a 1-0 series lead there. Tip-off is at 7. And the Oklahoma City Thunder, they have a 1-0 series lead over the Lakers. They host Game 2 at 9:30. Stanley Cup playoffs tonight. There's just one game on the slate. The Flyers, who are down 2-0, they host the Carolina Hurricanes. Puck drop is at 8 o'clock. And Harvard hockey head coach Ted Donato will step down at the end of the academic year. Harvard will begin a national search for a new head coach immediately. 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Don't let joint pain keep you off the court, course, or trail. Eliminate that pain with Dr. Franchi of Boston Prolotherapy. I'm Kevin Maggiore on Boston's Home for Sports, 98.5 The Sports Hub. Your next update, 30 minutes.
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25: 1-1 with two down. A high fly ball, right field deep, backing up Perez all the way to the wall, leaping up, it's gone! It's a home run! Seydon strikes for a three-run shot. Red Sox are liking the sound of those three-run shots. 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
26: Oh, that's a beautiful thing. Two-seamer, middle, down. Seydon just drives it the other way. And I mean, this was back-to-back days between Duran and now Rafaela going backside in a big spot for three-run homers.
25: He's now 5-for-8 against Valdez. He likes what he sees from the lefty.
0: All right, by now you know what I want to get to here. Red Sox giving away pitch location and pitch type with runners on second base. And I say giving it away. It's not illegal. I mean, it might be frowned upon in some circles in baseball. It's not illegal, but it's something I want to talk to Jared about. Before we do that, just quickly, because Dean in Shrewsbury has been waiting on the line here for quite a bit. Dean, what do you got?
2: I think collaboration, once it gets in the way of organizational philosophy, is a bad thing, and I think that's what happened here. There should be, like, some parameters that a manager has that he can play within, but he can't go against the whole wishes of the front office. Cora wasn't doing anything like what they wanted. And Alex, a.k.a. Jared, I just want to let you know that that the Red Sox have scored almost a half a run game more since they fired Alex Cora.
0: So, Dean, as recently as a few days ago before the Detroit series, they were actually scoring less. So, again, small sample. But look, I believe it or not, Dean, I agree with you. I think that there's a chance, Jared, quickly, that the fact that whether you like Cora or not, like, to me, is almost immaterial. The fact is that Cora and Breslow weren't on the same page. And so in that case, you have to pick someone. The mistake was forcing Cora on Breslow in the first place, which really comes back again to ownership and management. They liked Cora. They liked him being out there and out front. And maybe they thought Breslow at the time was not equipped to run the whole operation and they still needed Cora or whatever it is. They should have never put them together. They tried that with Chaim Bloom and it didn't work. One guy was, you know, they just weren't a match. It's philosophically, they're very different. So I guess what I'm getting at, Jared, is Dean right? Is there a chance that because now they have a guy who is running it the way Breslow wants it run, that actually the whole machine could work better?
1: I tend to agree with that in the sense that the town was not big enough for the both of them. And if John Henry was going to pick one, then pick one. Sure, you selected your guy. It's Craig Breslow. And the thing that I keep going back to and trying to remind people is Craig is not some evil overlord that's trying to run the Red Sox into the ground. His job is to win a World Series and to make the team better. So if you want to give him a shot to be like, all right, the keys are yours and Cora's not going to stand in your way anymore, and you don't have Alex Bregman here, a Cora guy that's going to stand in the way of you firing guys that you want to fire, sure, the keys are yours. Go do it. But at the end of the day, the protection is now gone. So if this doesn't work out, there's no one left to blame but you. So it's, you know, it's a catch 22 for sure.
0: Yeah, it's his ass next is what you're getting at, right? I mean, yep. it's his ass next. And so I agree with you. I've always said this, that link between, and I call him the GM just to keep it easy, but the president of baseball operations or the head of baseball operations and the manager, that link is the most important relationship in the organization. Once that goes sideways, it's over. Okay, it's over. Because then it becomes spiteful. And now the manager will do things that the chief executive doesn't like just to, you know, irritate him. And he can get away with it if the team's playing well enough, and they'll do stuff to get under each other's skin. So from that standpoint, I just felt like Cora wasn't the right fit. But this is what you get when you have an ownership that forces a manager on a new executive. And the new executive doesn't get to pick his own guy. I just don't know if whether Chad Tracy qualifies as Breslow's own guy. Before we get back to the calls, I want to ask you about the stuff that Eric Hosmer had online, which I thought was fascinating, about the Red Sox giving away a pitch location and pitch type when they had runners on second base in the Detroit series, peering into the glove of Framber Valdez, knowing what he's going to throw, relaying it to the batter at the plate, and then after back-to-back home runs, and I think it was the fourth inning of that game, he drills Trevor Story in the back. So you tell me, Jared, how do you look at that whole scenario? Like, do you look at it and say the Red Sox aren't doing anything any different than what everyone else is? Or do you think, you know what, if I were Valdez, I'd have drilled someone in the back too?
1: No, I think it was a perfect coincidence there with Haas. He's got a great eye. His baseball IQ is through the roof. I love Eric Hosmer. He noticed it, and it's nothing that any other team isn't already doing. And it's not something that, like, you know, he found the Red Sox doing it in that particular scenario. I'm sure they do it anytime that they have a runner on second base and the pitcher on the mound isn't protecting the pitch grips within his own glove. It's the game within the game. And I'm sure a lot of that does come from Alex Cora being able to be like, hey, like, this is what certain guys do. Here's what to look for. I'm sure Bregman, another guy that's like, here's what to look for. I'm not trying to say that I don't think that there's a correlation between the two. So I do a podcast, Baseball is Dead, with Dallas Braden, former pitcher for the A's, who's now the broadcaster for the A's. And he was trying to say that, you know, like, Trevor Story got drilled because, like, Framber was trying to attribute the 10 runs, 7 earned to the Red Sox peeking in. I disagree. I'm not going to sit here as a guy that didn't play in the big leagues and say I disagree with former big league or World Series champion Eric Hosmer and perfect game thrower Dallas Braden, and I know better. But I think we all kind of understand the MO and the character of Framber Valdez. I mean, like, this is a guy that literally this past offseason had to go team to team with a PowerPoint presentation being like, hey, I'm not that much of a jerk, like, because that's his reputation. And guy gives up 10 runs. He's looking into the dugout being like, are you going to really leave me out here? Like, they had a bullpen game the day before. So Hinch is looking at him being like, hey, we need you to eat innings. Like, I don't care about your ERA. You're not going to win the Cy Young this year anyway. You already got your 3-year deal, so you're good. And I think he just wanted to come out of the game. It was the only four-seam fastball that he threw all year, so there's no dispute that it was intentional. But was it about peaking, or was it the fact that he had given up 10 runs and he's like, I'm done. I don't have it today. You're leaving me out here to die, so I'm going to remove myself from the game. I think it was the latter.
0: Right, so exactly. I got you. You're not going to take me out of this game. You're going to use me as, a punching bag. So you know what? I'm taking myself out of this game. I'm going to drill this guy, and they're going to toss me. I got you. And look, I allow for that too. But I do wonder, I mean, there's no question the Red Sox were relaying signs.
1: Also, not to interrupt you, Tony, but I think Will Middlebrooks on the Nesson broadcast pointed this out. There was a shot of the dugout, the inning that this happened, before he even came out. He was the last guy to come out of the dugout. So all the players were on the field. He didn't even want to come out for that inning. So then he gives up the back-to-back home runs. Then he drills Story to be like, get me out of here.
0: Right. So he was pissed. He didn't want to be in the game at all. Yeah. I gotcha. There's a let me ask you this, just because I think it's a bigger topic as it relates to baseball. They went to the PitchCom, Jared, because they were tired of players peering in from second base and tipping pitch types and location. So whether it was curveball, inside, outside, you get the idea, right? I'm not telling you anything you don't know. I don't need to explain that to you. Now they've gone to PitchCom, and the problem is still happening. So what's the next step?
1: I don't think it's that. I think it was a Houston Astros thing where it's like, all right, now you can't use technology to steal signs and location. But if you have walked, stolen a base, you've earned the right to be standing on second base and looking in. That's part of the game. I don't think that they should ever try to police that. I mean, if you want to throw at someone and get thrown out of the game, go for it. I mean, you're the starting pitcher. We'd love to get into your bullpen, but I don't think that there's a need to police what was happening there. That's gamesmanship. And if I'm Framber Valdez, or if I'm any pitcher in Major League Baseball, and I've got a guy on second base, and I'm dumb enough to be holding my glove in a position where that guy can see into my glove and see the pitch grip and then relay it to the hitter, that's on me for not doing something to prevent that from happening. That's the game within the game. You shouldn't be mad at the other team for doing that. You should be mad at yourself for not doing your own job. That's part of your job.
0: Let me squeeze in one more call. John in the car. John, what do you got?
3: Tony, I am going to Lawrence High School to umpire a game, 18 and over, and I guarantee you I'll find a better third baseman than the one playing for the Red Sox currently. And that's all driven on analytics as far as I'm concerned. Which brings me to my point. All this analytic talk, and we all get it, it's the new cutting thing, and at some point it's going to stop. But someone has to tell me, when has it actually worked? The best opportunity they had, Tampa Bay blew their own nose off despite their face, because they didn't want Blake Snell, who was throwing, what, a two-hitter in the World Series, to face the lineup again, so they took him out and they lost. That formula doesn't win. I could see if you got results, but you don't. You get nothing. You get garbage. You get smoke. You get mirrors. There is no concrete meat and potatoes that says, if I do it Craig Breslow's way, I'm going to win 102 games and I'm going to fight for the World Series. I can't fathom why the whole league has gone this way.
0: Okay, so John, I disagree with you a little bit. And Jared, I'm curious as to your opinion on this, and I'll ask you a relatively quick answer. The analytics work. They work. They are able to, teams with, you know, low payrolls, relatively low and, you know, small and mid-market teams have been able to remain competitive through the regular season. And John used the phrase fight for the World Series. He didn't say win the World Series. He said fight. The Tampa Bay Rays fought for the World Series more than once, in fact. And I would say the Milwaukee Brewers, I don't know if you would say last year they fought for the World Series, but they fought for the National League Championship to a degree until they ran into a team with a $400 million payroll. But let me ask you the $64,000 question, Jared, as the expression goes. Can the Red Sox win a championship that way, which is another way of asking you whether you have faith in Craig Breslow?
1: So the answer to that is no, because the Red Sox, what the Red Sox wanted to do, and to your point, Tony, about analytics do work, you can win a championship with analytics when coupled with money. Like, the Dodgers are one of the most analytically driven teams in the sport, but they spend money. And maybe that's an extreme example because they have a ton of superstars. They have the highest payroll in baseball. The highest payroll in baseball more often than not is going to contend for a World Series title. But the Brewers, they don't spend a ton of money, but they had the best record in baseball last year. Then you get up against the Dodgers and you see what happens. But just on analytics alone, to try and take the Tampa Bay Rays model and say, this is how we want to do it, you're openly saying, we want to be the first team to win a World Series doing it this way. Because what the Dodgers did was take the Rays front office and couple it with payroll. What the Red Sox tried to do, or at least said that they wanted to do, was take the Dodgers model, which is essentially the Rays model with money. The only thing is, they took the Rays model and didn't become the Dodgers model because they did not spend the money. They're 12th in payroll. That's not the Dodgers model.
0: Yeah, right. It is a cash payroll. They're 12th. It's convenient how, you know, the Red Sox use that luxury tax payroll number when it benefits them. But when you actually talk about money going out the door, which is really the one that matters, they're 12th in the majors.
5: Anyway, they learned that from the Patriots.
0: Yeah, exactly right. Yep, Patriot guarantees, as we call them, Jared. Anyway, listen, thanks for joining. I kept you for a couple of minutes longer than I probably needed to. But I look forward to talking to you again next week, pal.
1: I'll see you next week, Tony. Yeah, I didn't have a car today or else I would have been there. But next week I'll be there.
0: It's all right, Jared. I don't want you on the roads anyway. There we go. Jared Karabas again from the Section 10 podcast. Majority's got your headlines here. We'll catch you tomorrow on the Baseball Hour.
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1: A little news out of Fenway today as the Red Sox are putting Roman Anthony on the IL. Before tonight's game, Mickey Gasper is on his way. Well, he should actually be at Fenway by now to replace him on the roster. The Red Sox return to Fenway Park, riding a three-game winning streak after sweeping the Tigers in Detroit. They open up a seven-game homestand, beginning with the Rays tonight. Rookie Jake Bennett will be making his second start for the Sox. The Rays will counter with Griffin Jacks. First pitch is at 7:10. NBA playoffs tonight. Detroit is at home against Cleveland. The Pistons have a 1-0 series lead there. Tip-off is at 7. And the Oklahoma City Thunder, they have a 1-0 series lead over the Lakers. They host Game 2 at 9:30. Stanley Cup playoffs tonight. There's just one game on the slate. The Flyers, who are down 2-0, they host the Carolina Hurricanes. Puck drop is at 8 o'clock. And Harvard hockey head coach Ted Donato will step down at the end of the academic year. Harvard will begin a national search for a new head coach immediately. 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I'm Kevin Maggiore on Boston's Home for Sports, 98.5 The Sports Hub. Joe Murray has you next in a half hour.

0: All right, welcome in 98.5 The Sports Hub. I'm Joe Murray with you for another full show tonight. No interruptions, no games. Play no games. Instead, you get me and Skaz all night long. I won't sing. I could later, though. But we're here, and we're talking, and we want to hang out with you at 617-779-0985. That's the phone number. You just call. You give your name, what you want to talk about, and we'll go right to you. Which just it's us tonight. We're very, very lonely. It's just you guys are lonely. We are, too. It's very empty here tonight. Very empty. So it's just us, and you can join us on YouTube. Just go to YouTube.com. Search 98.5 The Sports Hub. Boom. You'll see me right there. I just logged in at the moment. I already see our friends in there hanging out. 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Well, where are we starting tonight? We're leading off with the Red Sox are hot. The first sweep of the season comes on the road in Detroit, and they did it in shutout fashion. And I have some numbers regarding the Celtics in shutouts this year. Would you believe me if I told you they have the most in Major League Baseball? I'll get into that coming up in just a little bit. But how about that defense last night? Number one defense in Major League Baseball. Did you think that a Red Sox team could be that? Well, they've certainly been that under Chad Tracy, who's taken over. And when you look at it, was this series about the Tigers being bad or the Red Sox being good? I think it was about the Red Sox being good personally. We'll touch on all that, but the Red Sox are a game and a half back out of a playoff spot at the moment. They're five games away from 500. They've homered in 10 of their last 13 games. I mean, just think of the pitching they've had in the Tiger series. Starting pitchers against the Tigers in the series. Peyton Tolley went seven innings, gave up zero earned runs. You'd consider Brian Bello a starter, right? Even though he had an opener. He went seven innings, gave up one earned run. Last night, Sonny Gray comes in, didn't do a rehab start, gave him five solid innings on 70 pitches, no earned runs. In total, the starting pitchers have given you 19 innings and only one earned run with an ERA of 0.47. And I mentioned being tied for the most shutouts in Major League Baseball. That is a wild, wild stat. But Sonny Gray last night returns, five innings, four hits, did have the two walks, but had two strikeouts. Wasn't sharp. He did improve as the game went on. He got some really good defense last night. Right, Willy Abreu made some nice plays. Sedan Rafaela made some nice plays. You're getting good defense from everybody at the moment. But it kept the Tigers off the board. In 70 pitches, great. Great. The Red Sox are getting hot, and today they placed Roman Anthony on the injured list with a hand injury, not a wrist injury. So I like to use a lot of those injuries when it comes to the wrist, etc., for drive line or those type of launch angles, things to that degree. Okay? Nope, it's the hand. So we'll see where it goes. He did talk tonight about his hand and where he was at the moment. So I'll keep you posted on that in a little bit. We'll let you hear some of that sound when it comes from Roman Anthony. But I'm not trying to make this a hot take or create drama when I give you this. But are the Red Sox better right now without Roman Anthony? Think about that for a second. I'm sure your initial reaction is, no, Joe. No way. But look at it now. Things have started to settle in a little bit with Chad Tracy. Jarren Duran can play left field. He can be the leadoff hitter. You can play Yoshida at times. More, really. Now, I know that Marcelo Meyer and Rashida didn't play against the lefty the other night, but are things starting to at least even itself out when it comes to the roster? I think they're playing better baseball right now. The numbers obviously dictate that. I didn't think it would dictate it without Roman Anthony. So I ask you this on our opening take tonight. Are the Red Sox better right now without Roman Anthony? They're not going to win a World Series without Roman Anthony. I get that, all right? So don't give me that crap. Right now, has Roman Anthony done anything to be in the lineup every night? Is his power numbers there? I know he likes to get on base. But the way they're rolling, winning three in a row and they're doing it without Roman Anthony? That's a shocker to me. So I do ask, are the Red Sox better right now without Roman Anthony? We'll leave it there at 617-779-0985. We do want to get into some of the numbers regarding the Red Sox right now because I didn't realize how much improved they are. And is it because Alex Cora is no longer here? I think it certainly has something to do with it. It's funny how all of Cora's guys were fired and the hitting coaches, etc., but not the pitching coaches. Yet, what has been leading the way for the Red Sox over the last couple of games? They're pitching. I mean, they're playing a four-game series right now, and they don't even know who their pitchers are going to be at the end of the series. But between Ranger Suarez, Peyton Tolley, I mean, Brian Bello is going to probably get another start. Sonny Gray? They're getting great production from their rotation. Their bullpen's been pretty solid, too, and now their hitting's coming around. And only a game and a half back of a playoff spot. After the horrendous start, after how bad things had to get so they fired their manager, and doing it without Roman Anthony? To me, they're the Chad Sox, baby. Coach Trace has taken over. And the Red Sox, they got off a sweep. Begin a seven-game homestand, and now they're going up against the Rays. Let's see how they do in this series with a rookie on the mound tonight in Jake Bennett. I looked it up before the game tonight. The Rays struggled to hit lefties, batting .205 their last 10 games against a lefty. Generally, I would fade a rookie who did well in his first start, now going on his second start with a little bit of game tape. But the way the Sox are playing, they're favorites tonight in this game. Let's see if they can do it again without Roman Anthony. So we'll leave it there at 617-779-0985. I see you guys on our YouTube as well. Just go to YouTube.com and search 98.5 The Sports Hub. I got Skaz here. It's just us, baby. Just me, you, and Skaz. And oh, what a great defensive play, but not good enough. Of course, Trevor Story. They're like the Bobbsey twins, guys. You know? Like the Bobbsey twins, if anyone understands that reference from last night. All right. We'll take a quick break. I'm Joe Murray. 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

0: All right, back here on 98.5 The Sports Hub, I'm Joe Murray. Now, we're here all night long tonight. Starting a little bit of Sox. We're on, they're on ESPN tonight. But you can just stay here. Don't go there. You can watch along with me as well. Rays and Red Sox underway over at Fenway Park. The Red Sox Hall of Famers were announced. They threw out the first pitch. You see that? Johnny Damon out there? John Lester was another guy out there. I didn't actually see who else was there. It was two others, though, but I didn't. Did you see who it was?
1: I believe a friend of the night show, Mike Timlin.
0: Oh, Mike Timlin. Oh, yeah. Good friend of the night show.
1: Good friend of the night show. Yeah. Weird how the Red Sox can have more than one guy go in at the same time. Mm. Isn't that kind of odd?
0: Yeah, and I think Mike Timlin played for other teams. Won a World Series with the Blue Jays, if I don't recall, in 1992. Joe Carter, remember that?
1: He's also on a pretty good Mariners team, if I remember correctly.
0: That was after, right?
1: After.
0: So he played for multiple teams and still got in to the Patriots Hall of Fame.
1: I think that's correct. And they had multiple guys.
0: Got up the Patriots.
1: One guy.
0: Gronk played for two teams.
1: He said one of the teams was better, too.
0: He did say that the 2020 Bucks were better than any Patriots team. How do people feel about that one? The guy that you all voted in over Adam Vinatieri, who's the all-time point leader and actually is in the Hall of Fame. You believe that crap? Like Gronk and Brady are wicked heel turns. Right? Everyone, Gronk and Brady are the greatest of all time. Yeah, they don't care about you. They don't. But John Lester, remember, he won a World Series with the Cubs. He came back.
1: Got lowballed by John Henry, too. Well,
0: was it John? I don't know if it was John Henry or Larry Lucchino. I'm not sure who that.
1: I just passed the buck, yeah.
0: Whoever it was, it's probably from above anyway. So, Johnny Damon, remember, he took the money with the New York Yankees. What a heel turn that was, huh? Helped win hit a grand slam at a Game 7 at Yankee Stadium. Then next year goes and signs with him. What a jerk. Doesn't matter, though. It doesn't matter. Skaz, I asked a question off the top. I'm kind of curious. Are the Red Sox better right now without Roman Anthony?
1: The Red Sox may be better without an injured Roman Anthony. But no, they're not a better team without Roman Anthony. If this team wants to accomplish anything, they need a fully healthy Roman Anthony.
0: That's the right answer.
1: Thank you.
0: But has Roman Anthony done enough this year where they miss him right now?
1: No, I think the IL is probably the right spot for Roman Anthony right now. I think he needs to, you know, get healthy and get right.
0: Hmm. You know who I talked to today?
1: Who would that be, Joe?
0: Hogdale.
1: We're big fans of Hogdale.
0: That's all I kept telling him. I didn't want to hear any of his things. You know, he called Caleb Durbin a soft squirt gun as far as his batting ability, which I thought was very good. He said he would shoot Yoshida to the moon when Anthony comes back.
1: Yoshida's been pretty good as of late.
0: I know, but he still says he'd shoot him to the moon. He was great, actually. So I want to get Hogdale on this show someday. But he just live watches games and reacts. I think he's got better calls than some other guys. I mean, I'd rather listen to his call. Where are the national ESPN games on tonight?

0: Yeah, I don't know who that is. Unfamiliar.
1: I don't either, but Hogdale was great. He also didn't agree with my Roman Anthony take, but he did say that Roman Anthony hasn't done enough right now where they do miss him. And that's where I'm at. That's where I stand on it. But did you? I don't know if you saw these WAR numbers either, guys. Who would you say is the highest WAR for the Boston Red Sox this year?
0: Willier?
1: Willier Abreu, 1.9. Do you know who's second?
0: Wilson Contreras?
1: It is Contreras.
0: Look at that.
1: Third is Roman Anthony.
0: Ness and Joe wearing off on me. I'm paying attention.
1: That's right. Well, we have to.
0: Nothing else
1: they're
0: going
1: back.
0: On.
1: No, they're back.
0: Thanks, Bruins. Thanks, Celtics.
1: Dude, they win tonight. They're 4 games back from 500.
0: I'm shocked you didn't want to start with Vrabel tonight, Joe.
1: We will do that. That's coming up soon. Where else am I supposed to go with that one, though?
0: I know. It seems like they may have had something going on between the two of them.
1: Just so I got this timeline right. There's photos of them from 2020 together.
0: It seems to be a couple sets of years of photos with them together.
1: And then 2021, they're together on a boat, and she's preggo.
0: That does seem to be the case, apparently, so allegedly.
1: So it means that they knew each other in 2020.
0: I think that is safe to assume.
1: Okay. So 2020, 2021, I'm sure there's photos from 2022 in there, maybe?
0: They have not surfaced yet, Joe. I've not come across my desk.
1: Maybe that's the next thing that comes out is 22.
0: Seems like there's a couple next things to come out.
1: Then 2023 will happen. Because 26 and 5 maybe already are out there.
0: There's going to be an interview at some point, I would have to imagine, a big sit-down.
1: We need Oprah.
0: Joe, I think those days are long gone. I think we're looking at like a caller daddy situation
1: or like an Andy Cohen?
0: Yeah, maybe Andy. Maybe Andy steps up. I don't know. Where's Jim Gray when you need him? You know?
1: So Maury Povich and Connie Chung might not be in this one?
0: Yeah, is Maury still going? Is he retired? I feel like he's
1: I don't know, but
0: retired.
1: He's big on you are not the father.
0: He certainly is big on that.
1: He is kind of the guy, actually, when it comes to... when it comes to that. Yeah, Andy Cohen would be my choice.
0: He'd be your leader in the clubhouse.
1: Well, Seacrest could be another.
0: Yeah.
1: Who's like a sports person? Oh, Jim Gray.
0: Jim Gray.
1: Mike.
0: Diana.
1: I know Mike.
0: Mike knows Diana.
1: Mike knows Tom. Tom knows Mike. And we had a dinner. And we had a baby. Sorry.
0: I mean, you know, what's a boat trip between two friends, Joe?
1: You know, it's boats and Joes is what I've always said. What was that? The Nina, the Pinta, and Santa Maria.
0: Yeah, that would be stepbrothers, yes.
1: We'll do more on that coming up. Jaylen Brown also talking again. Why is he messing with our guy Stephen A?
0: I'm team Jaylen in this one.
1: Oh, I'm team Stephen A. I can't wait to talk about this. Come on. No, all right. We'll do it in a bit. Let me give you some Sox numbers real quick. The Red Sox at the moment have won 3 straight games. They're 7-4 with a 2.57 ERA their last 11 games. I mentioned Suarez, Tolley, Bayo, Gray have all combined 1 earned run in 23 innings. The Sox have only made 4 errors in their last 21 games. The American League stinks, everybody. They're a game and a half back. I mentioned that. You know what else is weird? The Red Sox are 0-3 against teams above 500 this year. They've only played 3 games against teams above 500. That's fewest in Major League Baseball, so that might even up. Marcelo Meyer has been hot. Last 7 games, he's batting .304 with a .360 OBP, 7 hits, 1 RBI. I mentioned the WAR leaders. Willier Abreu, 1.9. Wilson Contreras, 1.5. Roman Anthony, 1.1. But here are the Red Sox ranks on offense since Pete Fatsy was dismissed. They're 12th in batting average, .247. They're 4th in extra base hits. They're 8th in OBP, .330. Their slugging percentage is their issue, 23rd right now. OPS, 18. So, I mean, there's some good numbers here to show that they're a better team since Alex Cora. And they're 1.5 games back of a playoff spot. Let's get your thoughts, and I'll throw that Roman Anthony question back out there. Are they better right now without him? Right now. Let's talk to Jake. He's in Andover. What's up, Jake? You're on the Sports Hub.
2: What's up, Joe? So, yeah, I just feel like, you know, after the smoked porking that the Bruins got, I have not heard enough from any of the shows, really, on what the heck is going to happen in this offseason. You know, everything's obviously, you look at Jaylen Brown. Oh, yeah. But again, a basketball team, we've seen, you could basically fix it in one or two good moves. I'm terrified about the Bruins because, again, we are old, we are brittle, and we have no offense. And we have a lot of B-level players that take up a chunk of our quote-unquote core. And I don't know how much of a, you know, knowing puck guy you are, but, like, I'm looking at the unrestricted free agents. I've been doing it for days now. It's basically guys that have already committed to retirement or guys that are 37 years old or older or wash-ups of the Bruins, like a Danton Heinen, a Charlie Coyle, if you remember him, Nola Chari. It's like the soup that we can rebuild this team with is not good unless we made very shrewd trades. And again, I'm for getting rid of Charlie McAvoy. I think we have seen what he is at his peak. I think it is not enough to be a defining, offensive, impactful player as a defenseman, and he doesn't have the defensive stoutness of a Chara. So he's kind of like that tweener guy, and if we package him and that pick that we got porked on, do you think we can get a legit center somewhere that's not a 40-year-old guy for McAvoy in the pick in 2028?
1: No. Thanks, Jake. I wasn't expecting a Bruins call off the top. I didn't realize people were really that hot on the Bruins right now. We mentioned the names the other night. You want a 38-year-old Claude Giroux? There you go. Put him in there.
0: Evgeny Malkin.
1: He's a great player. Great name. I'm not ready to talk Bruins, are you?
0: No.
1: Like, I don't even, like, no. I think they liked what they did this year, and they're going to play it out. Slightly get better. I don't think they're going to make a hockey trade. I don't think they're trading McAvoy.
0: No.
1: All right, we're in agreement. We have Pat and Lawrence. Pat.
3: Hey, Joe, what's going on?
1: What's up, bud?
3: Obviously, that last guy wasn't paying attention that we're not talking about Bruins right now, but, you know, okay. That's for another day. But, you know, you seem to be, you know, I have this, like, love-hate relationship with the Red Sox since, like, 1986, and you've been really hyping them up. And, you know, I just want to let you know that they're going to let you down again.
1: Mm-hmm.
3: They're not going to do nothing at the deadline again, mm-hmm. and they're going to roll out the same squad and think they're going to win games, and they're not, and it's going to be a big disappointment. Until John Henry sells the team, we're going to have the same thing every year. Okay. So that's my hot take of the night.
1: So what should I do now?
3: I don't know what you should do now, but you got to be more realistic because, you know, they beat up the Tigers, and that isn't saying very much. And you're already looking at their record against teams over 500.
1: Yeah.
3: And it isn't that hot.
1: 0-3. You know? Yeah. But what did I say that was wrong?
3: You didn't say anything wrong. I'm just letting you know that you're hyping them up and they're going to let you down hard.
1: But listen, dude, what would you do if you had a job where you had to keep people entertained?
3: Well, you could always talk about beasts. You know what I mean? That'll entertain everyone.
1: Yeah, but not a lot of people know about beasts.
3: Oh, we know about beasts. Trust me.
1: Well, listen, I never
3: knew 50,000 strong. They know about beasts, my friend.
1: Yeah, I know. But again, just so you know, I live on the North Shore now. But
3: well, that's good for you.
1: Yeah, that's great. But I grew up in Boston, and I didn't know about beasts.
3: Oh, well, welcome to the North Shore, my friend.
1: Well, I've been there now 8 years, and I sat at a little cubicle, and I saw a place called Nick's Roast Beef outside, and I would stare at it, and I wondered why people went in there. And one day I went in there, and I paid cash, and it was amazing.
3: Nice. Well, if you like them, go try out Pete's and Woburn or Londy's and Peabody. Then you get a real beef.
1: I know Londy's. I know Pete's.
3: Yeah.
1: But, I mean, what do you want me to do about the Red Sox, though? Do you want me to?
3: There's nothing you can do. I mean, they're going to keep doing the same thing every year.
1: I literally just gave a take that said, are the Red Sox better right now without Roman Anthony?
3: They're not better than they're not going to be better without Roman Anthony over the long haul.
1: Yeah, of course. Duh.
3: He's out for 10 games.
1: Duh. That wasn't the question. I mean? That wasn't the question, though. Are they better right now?
3: On paper, they might be, but
1: yes.
3: No.
1: So that's the question. That has nothing to do with being let down later in the year or any of that.
3: Well, it's going to happen, so don't worry.
1: No, that's fine. I want you to know, though, this is how I have to do my job. You're telling me how to do my job.
3: I understand you got a job to do, my friend.
1: I don't like that you're telling me how to do my job.
3: I'm not telling you how to do your job.
1: Then what do you want me to do? Then what am I supposed to do?
3: You know, they're going to let you down.
1: That's later on in the year. We got to pump and pump and pump and pump and pump and pump, and then we get dump and dump and dump and dump.
3: No, don't worry. They'll be doing plenty of that, trust me. Because they'll be trying to get rid of everybody. So don't worry about it.
1: Did you have a bad day?
3: No, I had a great day, trust me.
1: What's for dinner?
3: Let me see. What's for dinner tonight? I believe it is a pork chop, boneless pork chop, and some sides.
1: All right, you think you'll feel better after you eat?
3: Oh, I'm feeling good already right now, so don't worry about it.
1: I don't know. You don't sound happy.
3: All right, well, good luck with hyping up the Red Sox, all right? Maybe you'll persuade some other person that they're going to, you know, all of a sudden magically play better, but we'll see.
1: Pat,
3: about that.
1: I'm not saying you're wrong, bro. I just have a job.
3: I know. This is your job. I get it. You know what I mean? I get it. We've got to be realistic, though. You know what I mean?
1: So they're better without Roman Anthony right now, but they're going to let me down no matter what.
3: Oh, yeah. Don't worry about that.
1: Okay, and they're not going to make trades at the deadline.
3: That is correct.
1: What if they
3: do? What did they do last year?
1: What if they do? What if they do, though? Were you going to call?
3: Well, if they do, then I will do cartwheels
1: how's that benefit?
3: Game on.
1: How's that benefit me, though?
3: I don't know. You'll be lucky then. You know what I mean?
1: Will you send me like a beef from Tessie's or something?
3: Oh, you want a Tessie's beef? I'll give you one from Bella's. That's even better.
1: Whose?
3: Bella's in North Andover.
1: Oh, Bella. Yes, Bella's is good.
3: Bella's in North Andover, 125.
1: Yeah. I like La Rosa's over there. Very good.
3: Yeah. Well, if you want to go on a day trip.
1: So you want to make a
3: bet. If you want to go on a day trip, okay,
1: mm-hmm.
3: Go to CNS and Pepperell, and you'll get a crazy beef.
1: All right. So if the Red Sox do make a trade at the deadline or before the deadline, you'll get
3: Call me up. I'll buy you a beef.
1: You'll get me a beef.
3: I will get you a beef, and man of my word.
1: And then if they don't make a trade, I will just say that Pat and Lawrence is the best.
3: Hey, if that makes your day, then that's fine. But if they do, I'll buy you a beef.
1: All right. Thank you, sir.
3: Thank you.
1: Have a good night. So much for trying to hype up the Red Sox, guys.
0: And Ness and Joe can't persuade them all. You know, that Kool-Aid.
1: I just got wet blanketed.
0: You big time. Any cupcakes over there today?
1: No. I talked to McCarthy about that today. Do you know why? Because I talked about it last
0: time. McCarthy hyping up the Sox or what? What about Hogdale?
1: Hogdale? No. They're happier, but I don't know if there was hyper.
0: Yeah, this the second inning might have people reeling, Joe.
1: I'm watching. Bases loaded right now. Rookie on the mound. Got Camarillo at the plate. Sedan Rafael is trying to catch balls like Willie Mays out there. You see that? Like, just use two hands.
0: We're going to get Joey Fundamentals tonight.
1: I need to bring in the whiteboard.
0: I'm surprised you haven't bought the glove in yet, a bat.
1: I know. Maybe when Manny comes. Manny Del Carmen with his Dominican Wi-Fi is what he called it.
0: I believe that's what he referred to
1: I said
0: to it
1: High
0: as.
1: Park Wi-Fi. But
0: High
1: yeah,
0: Park taking some strays last night.
1: It was tough for the old town. It was tough. Some guy said, Joe Murray is the only media guy I like. The team stinks, Joe. Don't take the Chiefs. I don't know where to go with this one. But you know what? I do want to talk about Jaylen Brown, though, who always says one thing and then maybe did another or said another, and I don't know what he said. We'll try to figure it out next here on 98.5 The Sports Hub.
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1: All right, Red Sox and Rays. Excuse me. Underway over at Fenway Park. Seven-game homestand has begun. Jake Bennett's on the mound. 3-0 Rays right now. Not good. Roman Anthony on the IL. Mickey Gasper has been called up. NBA playoffs tonight. Pistons Cleveland. Pistons have a 1-0 lead. OKC over the Lakers, 1-0. Flyers down 2-0 to Carolina. Ted Donato, prior to Hyde Park, has stepped down as the Harvard head coach. I don't have the read, Skez. Could you help me out with who this could be sponsored by? Because I'm sure there are great friends.
0: Our great friends, Joe, over at Boston Prolotherapy. 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Don't let joint pain keep you off the court, course, or trail. Eliminate that pain with Dr. Franke of Boston Prolotherapy.
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9: First, a lot of stuff swirling around the Celtics and the organization. Hate that our president of basketball operations even had to respond to this. Me and Brad have a great relationship. I love Boston. If it was up to me, I could play in Boston for the next 10 years. I'll say it again. I hate that Brad even had to respond to this. Like I said, me and Brad had a great relationship, and I can play in Boston for the next 10 years. I love Boston.
10: All right, back here on 98.5 The Sports Hub. Oh, Jaylen Brown. I don't know what to think about this anymore. Skaz telling me he's Team Stephen A. What's all that about?
11: I said I'm Team Jaylen Brown.
10: Oh, I mean, I'm Team Stephen A. You're Team Jaylen. So this is what I didn't like today. I would like to share this with everybody. Jaylen Brown is talking. We let you hear some of the stuff last night. But Jaylen last night said that he was upset that Brad Stevens had to come out and talk about it. He said he wants to stay in Boston for the next 10 years. I believe him. Does Boston's ownership want Jaylen Brown to stick around the next 10 years? I mean, it's really simple. Jaylen has 2 years left at like 105 million. and he has a extension ready, or extension eligible, I should say, in June or July. And he could get another, what, 3 to 5 years at $75 million a year. They could trade him now. You could trade him to Milwaukee for Giannis. It's really a swap of money. Maybe you trade a couple of picks to help out in that area. But, I mean, it makes the team different. Does it allow them to maybe move some money elsewhere? The money, guys, to me, it's not about Jaylen Brown or Jason Tatum. It's not about that anymore. That conversation that we hear through the media, that I'll let you hear shortly with Stephen A., it's not about Jaylen Brown and Jason Tatum anymore. I think the ownership group wants Jason Tatum. I think they want Jaylen Brown if he wants to be here. But I also know that they want to save some money. And maybe they've seen enough of Jaylen Brown to say, hey, there's been multiple opportunities where this guy hasn't come through in some opportunities, in some times. And they want to get off of a $50 million, and why would they even want to pay him $75 million? So, at some points, guys, this has to be about the money. It has to be about the money. If they want to get out of Jaylen Brown's contract, they can do it. They're just going to lose. They're going to lose the deal. They're not going to get talent back. I mean, unless it's picks and, you know, lottery tickets.
11: But are you convinced that they need to get out of Jaylen Brown's deal?
10: I don't think they need to. But we're talking money here, right? We're talking a team that just cut how much money? Right? Like, do they want two guys on their roster that take up over $100 million, $135 million a year when he gets his extension?
11: They shouldn't own the Boston Celtics if they don't.
10: So that's the question. I mean, Tracy McGrady.
11: I don't think that's a question.
10: Tracy McGrady, you think they don't?
11: No, I think that if you own the Boston Celtics, that's part of owning the Boston Celtics.
10: This is why I say if Jaylen Brown wants to stay in Boston, just give him the extension. Just give him the extension. What's he worried about then? Why is he popping off? Why is there popping off of Jaylen Brown right now?
11: I think he feels like the odd man out. I think he feels like he was left out to dry a little bit this season.
10: Oh, so you mean in a game 7, maybe they didn't tell him that Jason Tatum wasn't going to play and he felt left out to dry?
11: I don't think it's about game 7, Joe. I think it's about having a roster that in a game 7 was forced to start Ron Harper Jr., Luka Garza, and Baylor Shireman.
10: Got it.
11: I think it's more of kind of a, you know, a collection of things that happened over the course of the year that, you know, maybe Jaylen Brown, and I'm not saying he's right or wrong. I would lean, you know, wrong, but I do think that if that's his gripe, I think it's a fair gripe to have that the team did not seriously invest in you as the leader of the team, and that end result being a 3-1 home loss is now pretty much squarely on Jaylen Brown's shoulders, and I can see why he would not love that narrative and how the roster was constructed with him as the number one. I think that's fair.
10: So this is what happened today with Stephen A. Stephen A. said he needs to be quiet unless you're trying to get traded. And then Jaylen Brown says, I'll be quiet. Stop screaming if you'll be quiet and retire and let's give the people what they want. He then says, bro, I got love for you, so I'm not going to even go there. Folks are looking out for you, and you don't even realize it. Here you are making this kind of noise, and it hasn't even been a week since you lost a 3-1 lead. You're home, a champion, and a finals MVP, saying his favorite season is the season he's home in the first round? This is not about me. It's about you and what you said. Enjoy your offseason. You didn't like that, huh?
11: I never said I didn't like it, Joe. I just don't think Stephen A. Smith is ever in a position to tell anyone they need to stay quiet. I think, you know, him being the messenger is just a little tough for me there to take Stephen A. seriously when he's telling professional athletes to be quiet, because that's the whole reason Stephen A. Smith has a job is to talk about these exact scenarios. I agree with Stephen A. Smith that if Jaylen Brown wants to be a leader and viewed as a leader, leaders don't get on the internet and whine and complain after they blow 3-1 leads. So Point Stephen A. Smith in that one, but I think they both look like losers in this scenario.
10: So Jason Tatum was on First Take, right?
11: He was.
10: But Jaylen Brown was not.
11: Jason Tatum was on First Take?
10: No, that's what Stephen A. said.
11: Oh, I missed that, Joe.
10: I mean, I must have missed that too. How come Jason Tatum hasn't been on Jaylen's podcast?
11: How come Kevin Garnett wasn't there last night?
10: Yeah, remember he was promoted to be on?
11: Yeah, 3:30.
10: What happened to that?
11: And then at 7. And then at 8.
10: What happened?
11: I'm just asking the questions, Joe.
10: So would you like me to reach out to the Big Ticket?
11: You want to ask Kevin for me?
10: Hey, Ticket, what happened? I don't know if I can reach the Ticket.
11: No?
10: I can try, though.
11: Appreciate the effort.
10: I don't know if I could try. Paul Pierce. He's got a great weed farm.
11: Oh, does he?
10: Oh, yeah. He's got some other issues going on right now.
11: Hey, well, you know, don't we all?
10: So I don't want to bother him at the moment. You know? But can we at least be critical that Jaylen Brown is publicly tweeting?
11: Yeah, he's acting like a loser. I don't like that.
10: I don't like that either. This ain't over.
11: No.
10: This is what we're going to have this summer, Skez. As the Red Sox tie the game 3-3. They're going to let us down anyways, though, right? They're going to let us down anyways. Was that Caleb Durbin?
11: That was the little guy.
10: Was that what Hogdale called him, a water pistol?
11: A little squirt gun.
10: A little water pistol. Yeah, there you go. Yeah, squirt gun, water pistol, same thing, right? Ooh, what a jump job. Who was that? The ball came right at him, and he jumped, and he missed it. It was good for him. Anyways, we're watching the Red Sox. We're talking about Jaylen Brown. And Mike Vrabel. Do we even want to do it? Do I even want to go there? All right, 2 minutes. I'll give it 2 minutes. 2 minutes. The Mike Vrabel story is not going away. And Kelce, you know Kelce? You heard of them before?
11: I think. I think one of our close friends is pretty familiar with them, Joe.
10: Yeah, that's right. Kelce. Kelce has the Patriots at a 38% chance to win the AFC East next season. They've also raised the percentage that Mike Vrabel will not be the coach week one.
11: What's that up to?
10: I want to say it's, saw it earlier today. I want to say it's like, he's got like the sixth best odds of being the first head coach fired. I don't like that.
11: Don't love it.
10: Skez, what could come out to get him to step down or be fired?
11: What a loaded question, Joe. I think a couple things, certainly. Where it starts to really get a slippery slope is I've seen people doing a lot of digging. There's a lot of that going on the internet with this story. When it starts to impact, like I saw Julio Jones and his like ties to the Titans and his value and stuff like that, like that seems like it might be impacting stuff that's going on around the league. So I would say that's a pretty bad look. Obviously, the kid thing, I don't even really want to, you know, dive too much into that one. But it seems like that may be a problem. You know, just a hunch that could have some lingering effects when you're a guy who preaches accountability and, you know, leadership and, you know, all those things. I just wonder how that translates to a locker room of 53 guys who I'm sure all have differing opinions.
10: I referenced you on Nesson's Boston's end of the chat today.
11: Wow.
10: Casey's shouted you out as well.
11: Oh, thank you.
10: And Matt McCarthy knew who you were. Lucy, well,
11: I would hope so.
10: Lucy pretended to know who you were.
11: Well, thank you, Lucy.
10: Which I appreciate, Lucy. I said that James Caramazzino thinks that it's harder for the Patriots to acquire Mike Vrabel. I mean, acquire Stephon Diggs because of Mike Vrabel. And I think Skaz is onto something. Flip side of that is, would you want Mike Vrabel to be your coach because you have some extracurricular activities? I never thought about it that way. Like, is Mike Vrabel a positive for the locker room because he can maybe identify with some of the extracurricular that athletes may have? Instead of focusing on the game, they're focusing on other things because they are human. We all make mistakes. We all, Adam and Eve, you see the apple up there, don't eat it. Oh, sometimes you want to eat the apple. We're not perfect people. We aren't. I'm not. You're not. But I never thought of Mike Vrabel's stuff being a positive for a guy like Stefon Diggs, which I thought was very interesting. I think, oh, here's another one, guys. Do you think signing Stefon Diggs would be a popular and fan favorite move and kind of take the Vrabel stuff out of the limelight? Could it be a PR move?
11: Sure. I mean, anything's possible, Joe. I think fans like Stefon Diggs. I think fans like, you know, the new shiny toy at wide receiver, especially if you're going to sell fans that your new wide receiver room is A.J. Brown, Stefon Diggs, and Romeo Doubs.
10: That's good.
11: I have some Antonio Brown questions, but we can do that later in the show.
10: Antonio Brown?
11: I'm sorry, A.J. Brown. My apologies. Oh. Not Antonio. He's long gone.
10: He's done.
11: He's
10: gone.
11: Probably for good.
10: For good. Rob is in Bridgewater. Rob.
12: Hey, guys. How you doing tonight?
10: Hey, man.
12: Hey, I'm just on my way to get Thai food, Joe, which I think would be up your alley, right?
10: What are you getting?
12: But I am getting gluten-free pad thai with chicken and shrimp and fresh rolls.
10: Nice. I get the Penang. A Penang, like, with a nice little curry sauce.
12: Oh, nice.
10: Very good.
12: Nice. Well, I heard you guys talking about would Vrabel get fired. I'm not sure what else can drop, but taking your, if we believe it, probably his pregnant girlfriend on a boat, COVID, is pretty bad.
10: Mm-hmm.
12: And then, but more importantly, how are the Celtics skating on what should be the greatest collapse in the history of Boston sports?
10: Well, I think Brad City was pissed. The Celtics are skating on one of the biggest yes because of this. Yes.
12: What's worse, right? Tatum came back. They had the team. This has to be viewed as one of the worst collapses in the history of Boston sports.
10: First round loss is a big. It's up there, Robin. I appreciate you. Oof. Biggest upsets in the history of sports? Is that a tears thing?
11: That feels like a tears.
10: Losing as a 900 favorite bet.
11: Not great.
10: No, there's been, the Denver Nuggets beat the Supersonics as a number one seed. This was 2-7.
11: The We Believe Warriors.
10: That's right.
11: An 8 seed.
10: That's right. That's a big one. All right. Well, we'll take a quick break. I see everyone now wants to call. This Vrabel thing. See what it does to the phone lines, dude? It gets everyone calling. I don't know what it is. All right, we'll take a quick break. 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Don't worry about it. It's all good, baby. That was me saying that the phone lines are open. We'll take a quick break. I'm Joe Meyer.
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